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0: 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Imiul Milanigid Shaska Kahar. For the Beach Boys, Achid Ivarahin, Let I Get Around.
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I'm Anna O'Flanagan, and here's your 60-second good life tip for East Coast FM. Do you often feel that you have so much to do with so little time? How is it that we all have 24 hours in the day, but some of us feel that it's not enough, while others manage to get their work done and still have enough time to enjoy themselves? Well, first things first, there is enough time in the day for lots of things. You just have to manage your time well to get them done. People who manage their time usually have learned to prioritise. In this way, they're more likely to spend time on the things that they value and less time on the things that they don't. Sounds all very well in theory, but how could you start to make those changes? Here's an exercise that will focus your mind. Write down what your values are at the moment, starting with the most important. This list may include your career, your health, home, family, spirituality, finances, leisure, learning, creativity, happiness, peace of mind, and communication. Now focus in on the top three. Calculate the amount of time actually spent on your top priorities. Is the importance of these priorities actually reflected in the amount of time spent on them? If not, make the decision today to change the way you spend your time with a focus on what is really important. Say bye-bye to the headless chicken and say hello to a more contented you. I'm Anna O'Flanagan for East Coast FM.

0: Four doors. Four belts. That was only three clicks. 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Someone isn't wearing their seatbelt. I need to ask him to put it on. But what if he laughs at me? What if the others take off their belts in solidarity? What if I don't ask?
1: However bad you think asking will be, it's nothing compared to what could happen if you don't.
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1: No problem, man. 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
1: Start with sorry, and please believe me, kills me to see you cry. Can't stand that look in your eye. 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

0: 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Mí úl, míle míge the shachtal ní, four muds on Sony Walkman in an Japan.
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0: Mí úl míleanígad ochtú a dó, hósa Ozzy Osbourne, Sharon Arden, agus fiú trí leanaí acu, agus fór siad seo ar MTV.
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Hi, I'm Anna O'Flanagan, and here's your 60-second Good Life tip for East Coast FM. Do you ever feel really angry, but you're afraid to express it because you don't want to hurt other people's feelings? Or do you ever lash out later at the wrong person or the poor dog? Well, suppressed anger and misdirected anger can have very negative consequences both for you and for those around you. I'm not suggesting that you go around attacking all around you because their tea slurping annoys you or their jumper is too bright. But appropriate release of anger is not only a useful but an important part of keeping your head. Suppressing anger can lead to all sorts of symptoms, from headaches and ulcers to phobias and compulsions. So what do you do? Well, firstly, you need to realise that the feeling of anger is okay. It's aggression that can be threatening. Anger can actually be expressed appropriately. If you feel too angry to talk, try pounding a pillow with a tennis racket, throwing eggs at a wall, or screaming within the confines of a car. Whatever does it for you. When you've calmed down, it could be time to talk in a respectful but clear way so the other person knows exactly where you stand. It can be difficult at first, but can really improve your health in the long run. I'm Anna O'Flanagan for East Coast FM.

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1: 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Are you always rushing around? Do you get really impatient in supermarket queues? Do you ever get accused of interrupting people? Well, maybe you're a type A personality. Two cardiologists called Friedman and Roseman came up with two categories of people. Type A's, who tend to be more rushed and aggressive, and type B's, who tend to be more laid back. Most people are a combination of both, but Friedman and Roseman reckon that those who lean more towards the type A behaviours are more prone to stress and therefore more prone to heart failure. Scary, but true. So next time you feel yourself getting wound up about a slow driver, a game of cards, or arguing over nothing, think again, take a step back and put it into perspective. It just may save your life. I'm Anna O'Flanagan for East Coast FM.

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Well, our sedentary lifestyles don't help. Going from the bed to the car, to the desk, to the car, to the couch is not the way we were meant to live. Our bodies don't tolerate inactivity for long before it starts to remind us that we need to move. Our day needs to be broken up so that you're never hunched over a computer, sitting in traffic or lying awkwardly on the couch for too long. One way to do this is to stretch. Try this one with me now. First of all, take a big stretch. Tighten your arms and pull them back so that you stretch your chest and your shoulders. Stretch and tighten your legs at the same time by pulling your toes up towards you and then pushing them out straight. In reality, that takes all of about 20 seconds. And it's just one of the many exercises you could try throughout the day to interrupt that cycle of inactivity that leaves you stiff. If you do these simple stretches regularly, you'll find that you have more energy, better concentration, and less aches and pains. It's definitely worth a try. Always consult with a relevant professional before you try any new movement. I'm Anna O'Flanagan for East Coast FM.

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1: Lately I've been living in a dream. 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
6: Another dry and sunny day with some light breezes and highest temperatures of 23 to 29 degrees. And that's the word on weather on East Coast FM.

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1: I'm sorry about that, but they're back, okay? Robin Laura in the morning.
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Do you find that your money situation is getting out of hand and you're getting into more and more debt? Are you continuing to live beyond your means and ignoring bills and reminders? Well, nowadays, debt is becoming a common problem and it's a dodgy road to go down. Debt can lead to all sorts of problems, from feelings of guilt and shame to a threat to your home, your belongings or relationships. There is no quick fix to solving this one, but here are a few tips to get you started. First of all, don't ignore it. It won't go away. 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This may be less than was agreed, so sometimes it's useful to explain to your creditors that you're finding it hard. 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The decent lenders will be reasonable once they know the story and see that you're being responsible. The main thing is that you don't ignore it. Don't suffer in silence and take some action before it's too late. I'm Anna O'Flanagan for East Coast FM.

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2: Better days are coming, if no one told you. 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
1: No parent should have to lose a child or to bury a child. 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
9: It's 7 o'clock. Good morning. I'm Quishaw Connolly. Kuwait's military says it's actively intercepting Iranian missile and drone strikes. Tehran's army announced it was targeting U.S. military sites in the country in retaliation for a seventh consecutive night of American attacks. Former UK Deputy Ambassador to Iran, Matthew Gould, says the ambiguity of the deal to end the war was partly to blame for the escalation.
10: The Iranians thought that they were allowed to impose maritime protocols and tolls on shipping going through. The Americans didn't think that, so when the Iranians pressed on, tension grew.
9: In Britain, the new leader of the Labour Party says he'll unveil his first cabinet on Monday after officially becoming Prime Minister. Andy Burnham has pledged to usher in what he calls the biggest change in British politics for 40 years, with more power handed to local communities. The former Greater Manchester Mayor says he's still finalising his top team and won't be rushed into announcing appointments before taking office.
11: I've set out really clearly what I intend to do in this role. I have a plan, I've laid it out, and then I will announce those on Monday. You know, people want everything earlier these days and there's lots of speculation, but that's the orderly way to do it.
9: The MV Matthew cargo ship has set sail from Cork to Bulgaria. It was at the centre of a dramatic drug seizure off the south coast almost 3 years ago. Cliona O'Dwyer reports.
12: The MV Matthew, which is sailing to Bulgaria, has cost the state over €16 million since it was detained in 2023. The freighter finally left its berth at Merino Point in Cork Harbour yesterday. However, the Port of Cork company said its departure was delayed by 24 hours due to a minor technical issue on one of the towing vessels. Mariners have been advised to give the tow a wide margin. They were also asked to stay outside of the navigation channel for the duration of the manoeuvre. Works have been ongoing over recent weeks to prepare the freighter for its departure. It's understood it'll be refit as a bulk grain carrier on the Black Sea.
9: A protest will be held today on the future of the Bessborough site after the Taoiseach's intervention. Micheál Martin has asked Cork City Council to explore all options for the future of the site. The demonstration will get underway outside Cork City Library at the Grand Parade from 2:30 this afternoon. Labour Party Senator Laura Harman says the Taoiseach's comments are positive, but more clarity is needed.
13: So the Taoiseach has said that he's asked Cork City Council to explore all options for the site with the owner of the site. And he said that, you know, the site needs to be protected for all concerned with it. But I would say that we don't have full clarity in relation to the site. We need to ensure that the site is safe. Survivors and their families have been let down so many times before.
9: And the HSE has confirmed it has never carried out a value for money assessment of its consultant recruitment advertising spend. That's despite spending public money across multiple advertising channels, including international journals and LinkedIn campaigns. Ruth O'Connell has the details.
14: In a written reply to a parliamentary question from Cork North Central TD Ken O'Flynn, the HSE confirmed it has not undertaken any value for money assessments of consultant recruitment advertising expenditure, that it does not individually evaluate each channel or publication, and it does not monitor advertising on a post-by-post basis. The reply further confirmed that a 2023 international recruitment campaign cost an estimated €84,000. The Independent Ireland deputy is asking the Department of Health to confirm whether any directive will now issue to the HSE requiring value for money evaluation of recruitment advertising a standard practice.
9: And that's the latest news update at 7:04.
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18: Another dry and sunny day with some light breezes and highest temperatures of 23 to 29 degrees. And that's the word on weather on East Coast FM.
0: It's a more music weekend with

Levitating. Wicklow's favourite radio station, East Coast FM, and a more music weekend. Levitating from Dua Lipa, kicking us off for this Saturday morning. Good morning to you, it's Ryan O'Neill with you. And we're playing some great music to just kick off your weekend. Looks like it's going to be a nice day again in County Wicklow. We're kind of getting spoilt of late. And we've got the soundtrack for you. Omi coming up in just a few minutes. Got some Keane DeCrow in there as well. Before that, Katy Perry, This Is Teenage Dream on East Coast FM.

0: does summer in Wicklow mean to you?
1: Oh, the beach, of course. Yeah, the beach down in Greystones, down at the Cove, and down that fabulous beach down in Mahoramore we absolutely love.
2: Weekends now in Arklow, you went to the beach, and particularly in summer, we had the entertainment centre, which was a mecca for music. Everybody's there, girls, boys, and then you had live bands. Didn't cost anything. It was great.

0: such a great summer song, isn't it? That is Omi and Cheerleader on East Coast FM at our More Music Weekend. And speaking of summer, East Coast FM, we are turning up the heat. It's East Coast FM's sizzling summer giveaway. You win a prize that's absolutely stacked. And we're talking a jaw-dropping, heart-racing, sizzling summer giveaway. Imagine winning a bundle packed with must-have treats, unreal experiences, magical makeovers, and unforgettable surprises as well. And here's the twist. There's just one winner. Yes, one person will take home every single prize. You have to listen out for the sizzling summer triple play. It's three songs played in full in this exact order, okay? Very important. Song number one, Toto, Africa. Song number two is Miley Cyrus and Flowers. And song number three is Madonna and Vogue. When you hear them in that order, you got a text or WhatsApp win with your name to 087 77 11 103. Simple as that. 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

0: Such a good song, isn't it? Post Malone and Morgan Wallen there. And one of those great songs. Just sounds, and I'll say that about quite a few songs, but just sounds great when you have it up nice and loud. That's I Had Some Help on East Coast FM.
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0: Now, your word on weather today. It looks like it's going to be another nice day. High pressure around, which means it's going to be dry and warm. Temperatures ranging 23 to 25 degrees with long spells of sunshine. So enjoy it if you can. That's your word on weather from East Coast FM.

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0: That's a guy who rocked the Aviva Stadium last weekend. Heard it was some great gigs as well. That is Dermot Kennedy and Kiss Me on East Coast FM on our More Music Weekend. We're going to get you right up to date with news. News at 8 on the way next. And we'll kick off the next hour with a classic from the 1980s from Belinda Carlisle. It's on the way.
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10: It's 8 o'clock. Good morning. I'm Quishaw Connolly. Kuwait's military says it's actively intercepting Iranian missile and drone strikes. Tehran's army announced it was targeting US military sites in the country in retaliation for a seventh consecutive night of American attacks. Former UK Deputy Ambassador to Iran, Matthew Gould, says the ambiguity of the deal to end the war is partly to blame for the escalation.
11: The Iranians thought that they were allowed to impose maritime protocols and tolls on shipping going through. The Americans didn't think that, so when the Iranians pressed on, tension grew.
10: In Britain, the new leader of the Labour Party says he'll unveil his first cabinet on Monday after officially becoming Prime Minister. Andy Burnham has pledged to usher in what he calls the biggest change in British politics for 40 years, with more power handed to local communities. The former Greater Manchester Mayor says he's still finalising his top team and won't be rushed into announcing appointments before taking office.
12: I've set out really clearly what I intend to do in this role. I have a plan, I've laid it out, and then I will announce those on Monday. You know, people want everything earlier these days and there's lots of speculation, but that's the orderly way to do it.
10: The MV Matthew cargo ship has set sail from Cork to Bulgaria. It was at the centre of a dramatic drug seizure off the south coast almost 3 years ago. Cliona O'Dwyer reports.
13: The MV Matthew, which is sailing to Bulgaria, has cost the state over €16 million since it was detained in 2023. The freighter finally left its berth at Merino Point in Cork Harbour yesterday. However, the Port of Cork company said its departure was delayed by 24 hours due to a minor technical issue on one of the towing vessels. Mariners have been advised to give the tow a wide margin. They were also asked to stay outside of the navigation channel for the duration of the manoeuvre. Works have been ongoing over recent weeks to prepare the freighter for its departure. It's understood it'll be refit as a bulk grain carrier on the Black Sea.
10: A protest will be held today on the future of the Bessborough site after the Taoiseach's intervention. Micheál Martin has asked Cork City Council to explore all options for the future of the site. The demonstration will get underway outside Cork City Library at the Grand Parade from 2:30 this afternoon. Labour Party Senator Laura Harman says the Taoiseach's comments are positive, but more clarity is needed.
14: So the Taoiseach has said that he's asked Cork City Council to explore all options for the site with the owner of the site. And he said that, you know, the site needs to be protected for all concerned with it. But I would say that we don't have full clarity in relation to the site. We need to ensure that the site is safe. Survivors and their families have been let down so many times before.
10: And Ardmore Studios says the death of Brenda Fricker is a profound loss to Ireland's film community. The company, which hosts film productions, described the Oscar winner, who passed away yesterday aged 81, as a true giant of Irish acting. In a career spanning more than five decades, Brenda starred in The Field, The Snapper, as well as her Academy Award winning role as Mrs. Brown in My Left Foot. CEO of Ardmore Studios, Elaine Geraghty, says the film's success helped put Ireland on the global stage.
15: My Left Foot was filmed in Ardmore way back in 1989, and it's part of the archive, it's part of the legacy and the history of Ardmore. Indeed, many crew members that still work and are in and out in various productions still talk about that. So it was filmed there in 1989, and then of course amazing 1990, Brenda Fricker won the Oscar along with Daniel Day-Lewis. I mean, Ardmore was packed to the rafters. There was a huge party.
10: And that's the latest news update at 8:04.
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6: Another dry and sunny day with some light breezes and highest temperatures of 23 to 29 degrees. And that's the word on weather on East Coast FM.
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Lewis Capaldi, we were talking about Dermot Kennedy earlier on and how he had some great gigs last weekend. I heard the Lewis Capaldi gigs in Marley Park were super as well. That is before you go on our More Music Weekend. It's Ryan O'Neill with you for Saturday morning. Here's Gavin James. 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

0: East Coast FM at a More Music Weekend. Christina Perry there and Jar of Hearts. And don't forget, by the way, if you're a fan of love songs, you can join me Monday to Thursday nights here on East Coast FM. We slow it down. We play some of your favourite love songs. Weekday nights, you can join us from 8 o'clock for great love songs here on East Coast FM. Got some Take That on the way in just a minute.
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0: Take That with Patience on East Coast FM on our More Music Weekend, the home of Rob and Laura on Freshly Squeezed. 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
0: Now your word on weather today. It's going to be another nice day. It's going to be mainly bright and dry today. Quite a lot of sun around, just a chance of some cloud, and temperatures still not bad at all, 23 or 24 degrees the high today. That's your word on weather from East Coast FM.
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0: Wicklow's favourite radio station, East Coast FM, Coldplay and Chainsmokers, and something just like this on our More Music weekend. We've got news at 9 on the way for you next. Coming up in the next hour, we've got a big song from a big movie, probably one of the biggest movies of the 80s, actually. And the song is Eric Carmen. It's coming up after news at 9.
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7: It's 9 o'clock. Good morning. I'm Ellen Butler. Kuwait's military says it's actively intercepting Iranian missile and drone strikes. Tehran's army announced it was targeting US military sites in the country in retaliation for a seventh consecutive night of American attacks. The UK's former deputy ambassador to Iran, Matthew Gould, says the ambiguity of the deal to end the war is partly to blame for this escalation.
8: The Iranians thought that they were allowed to impose maritime protocols and tolls on shipping going through. The Americans didn't think that, so when the Iranians pressed on, tension grew.
7: The MV Matthew cargo ship has set sail from Cork to Bulgaria. It was at the centre of a dramatic drug seizure off the south coast almost 3 years ago. Clina O'Dwyer has more.
9: The MV Matthew, which is sailing to Bulgaria, has cost the state over €16 million since it was detained in 2023. The freighter finally left its berth at Merino Point in Cork Harbour yesterday. However, the Port of Cork company said its departure was delayed by 24 hours due to a minor technical issue on one of the towing vessels. Works have been ongoing over recent weeks to prepare the freighter for its departure. It's understood it'll be refit as a bulk grain carrier on the Black Sea.
7: A protest will be held today on the future of the Bessborough site after the Taoiseach's intervention. Micheál Martin has asked Cork City Council to explore all options for the future of the former mother and baby home site. The demonstration will get underway outside Cork City Library on the Grand Parade at 2:30 this afternoon. Labour Senator Laura Harman says the Taoiseach's comments are positive, but more clarity is needed.
10: So the Taoiseach has said that he's asked Cork City Council to explore all options for the site with the owner of the site, and he said that, you know, the site needs to be protected for all concerned with it. But I would say that we don't have full clarity in relation to the site. We need to ensure that the site is safe. Survivors and their families have been let down so many times before.
7: Police in the north say a suspected pipe bomb was found in Dungiven in County Derry last night. The PSNI says the viable device was discovered on the Foreglen Road, which was closed as searches took place. A controlled explosion was carried out at the scene, and the remnants of the item have now been taken away for forensic examination. The new leader of the British Labour Party says he'll unveil his first cabinet on Monday after officially becoming Prime Minister. Andy Burnham has pledged to usher in what he calls the biggest change in British politics for 40 years, with more power handed to local communities. The former Greater Manchester Mayor says he's still finalising his top team and won't be rushed into announcing appointments before taking office.
11: I've set out really clearly what I intend to do in this role. I have a plan, I've laid it out, and then I will announce those on Monday. You know, people want everything earlier these days, and there's lots of speculation, but that's the orderly way to do it.
7: Finally for now, hundreds of people are gathering at Fairview Park in Dublin to celebrate Wuthering Heights Day. As well as celebrating the music of Kate Bush and the author Emily Bronte, the event raises funds for domestic abuse charity Women's Aid. Bernie Jemison has more.
0: It's not exactly the wily windy moors, but a sunny Fairview Park where hundreds of people are donning red dresses to dance to Kate Bush's Wuthering Heights and raise funds for Women's Aid. According to the charity's Femicide Watch for the Republic of Ireland, 8 women have died in violent circumstances so far this year. Since Women's Aid began tracking these figures 30 years ago, 286 women have lost their lives to violence in Ireland. Nearly 90% of victims knew the killer, and almost two-thirds were killed inside their own homes. Today's event aims to raise funds for Women's Aid and to remind those affected that domestic abuse can come in many forms, but support is there and there is a way out.
7: And that's your news update at 9:04.
12: Cursteach ar hirvisi am chadunis fólamore agus tamana Erlina, lina narritur anuachan ústátu malartu agus aholahar. 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
14: Another dry and sunny day with some light breezes and highest temperatures of 23 to 29 degrees. And that's the word on weather on East Coast FM.
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Wicklow's favourite radio station, East Coast FM, at a More Music Weekend. Lady Gaga and Bruno Mars there. That is Die With A Smile. It's Ryan with you. Good morning to you. Another nice Saturday morning in County Wicklow. Here's James Blunt. 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

0: does summer in Wicklow mean to you?
1: Arklaw used to be, you'd have sea breeze coming down from Dublin and Bray, and all the people would be going to the beach. The sun is shining, very warm, and the next thing, bang, starts the rain. That happens.
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0: 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That is beautiful on our More Music weekend, Saturday morning with Ryan O'Neill. 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Heading back in time, got a great memory from the 90s from Mike and the Mechanics. Over My Shoulder, coming up.
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0: See you again. That is Charlie Puth on East Coast FM on our More Music Weekend. Very good morning to you. It's Saturday morning with Ryan O'Neill.
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0: Now, your word on weather, shaping up nicely today for another nice, dry, sunny day. Temperatures getting up to around about 22 or 23 degrees with long spells of sunshine. Enjoy it overnight. Tonight, it's going to be mainly dry again and mostly clear. Patches of mist and fog. Temperatures 9 to 13 degrees. That's your word on weather from East Coast FM.
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1: Picture this. That is One Drink on East Coast FM. Wrapping it up for me for this Saturday morning. Nikki Hayes is on the way to continue with your favourites just after 10 o'clock this morning. Rob G will be here from 2 this afternoon with more great music. Enjoy the rest of the weekend. I'll talk to you on Monday for some love songs on Love Songs on the Coast.
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12: It's 10 o'clock. Good morning. I'm Ellen Butler. The US has launched strikes against Iran for the seventh night in a row. Bridges were hit in the latest attack, with Tehran retaliating by hitting a desalination plant in Kuwait. It's believed dozens of people have been killed in Iran over the past week, with some American troops injured. Speaking through a translator, General Mohsin Rezai, a senior Iranian advisor, has warned of a full-scale offensive if the airstrikes continue.
13: What does that mean? It means that Iran will no longer limit itself to mere retaliation, and no political border will be safe from Iran's offensive powers.
12: A national rally will take place in Cork today, calling for the site of the former Bessborough mother and baby home to be preserved. Yesterday, Taoiseach Micheál Martin confirmed he's asked Cork City Council to engage with the landowners and explore all options for the future of the site. 106 apartments are set to be built there, despite opposition from survivors and campaigners, as the remains of 800 children who died at Bessborough remain unaccounted for. Labour Senator Laura Harman says it must be brought under the control of the state.
14: We need to ensure that the site is protected and it's brought into state ownership. I welcome the intervention from the Taoiseach, but it doesn't give full clarity to survivors and their families. So that's why today we're proceeding with our rally at 2:30 p.m. outside the City Library.
12: A clampdown on e-scooters isn't just needed for road safety reasons, but to prevent drug dealing too. That's according to one Dublin city councillor, who says the vehicles are being used by drug dealers to evade Gardaí in the north inner city. Government leaders are expected to meet on Monday to discuss introducing restrictions around e-scooters, including a potential ban. Councillor Neil Ring says the Taoiseach must completely ban them rather than hinting at it.
15: Well, I'm delighted to see that he's leaning towards it, but we must remember that
0: that the Garda Commissioner, Justin Kelly, wants a ban, and the medical data demands a ban. So I think at this stage, the Taoiseach should just lean a bit more and do what needs to be done and ban these e-scooters off the road, because at this stage, it's a public health issue and it's a public safety issue.
12: In Britain, Mandy Burnham says he'll reveal his new cabinet on Monday, insisting it would be premature to announce his top team before taking over as Prime Minister. The new leader of the British Labour Party says he's still finalising appointments ahead of replacing Keir Starmer. Mr Burnham has also promised to devolve more power away from Westminster. But former leader of Manchester City Council, Richard Lees, says that won't be easy to deliver on a national level.
15: He's not shy of trying to do big things, and what he really needs to develop is the right people around him to develop the detail and the path to more successful ambition and fiscal credibility to get there.
12: The boss of Ardmore Studios says Brenda Fricker's Oscar-winning role in My Left Foot helped to put Ireland on the mat. On the map, the 81-year-old who passed away yesterday had a career spanning more than five decades, including performances in The Field, Home Alone 2 and on TV, where she was an original cast member on Casualty. Elaine Geraghty says Brenda's Academy Awards also helped put Ardmore centre stage.
16: Absolutely phenomenal and a milestone, as I said, in the history of Ardmore. Really kind of put Ireland on the map, in my opinion, as well as the studio, to be able to say that you have Oscar-winning performances that were produced in the studio. So people still talk about it to this day and still have hugely fond memories of the whole experience then.
12: And finally for now, a signed David Hockney print found tucked inside a donated charity shop book in England for almost 50 years has sold for almost €50,000. A Salvation Army volunteer came across it in Norwich and listed it for auction after doing some research. The English artist died last month at the age of 88. And that's your news update at 4 minutes past 10.
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18: In local news, a recommendation to suspend disposable barbecues during status orange wildfire warnings doesn't go far enough, according to Social Democrats TD Jennifer Whitmore, who's pointed to this week's wildfires in Jowse Mountain and in the Wicklow National Park, both destroying peatlands as caused by the careless use of disposable kitchen utilities. The Wicklow TD said the Department of Enterprise's approach, writing to retailers requesting a voluntary suspension, isn't legally binding and therefore risks being ignored. She's instead called for a full ban on the sale of disposable barbecues during warm weather alerts, as they risk the environment, wildlife and firefighter safety. Meanwhile, Wicklow Uplands CEO Michael Keegan says the destruction of peatlands by indiscriminate behaviour from the public simply cannot be tolerated.
19: You can't really repair it. Like, I mean, there's very little you can do. It just has to come back over time. Fire like that, when it burns down into the peat, it's not really repairable. I mean, you take a peat bog grows, if it's a functioning bog, grows at a rate of about 1 millimetre per annum. They rise as they grow, as the vegetation grows and rots and dies. So a bog that might be 2 or 3 metres thick could be a couple of thousand years old. If that peat burns away through a wildfire over a 2 or 3 day period, you can't bring that back. It's not something that you can just repair. Like, the damage can be permanent, you know.
18: A local Fine Gael TD helped Gardaí to disarm a man who was attempting to harm himself with a knife outside Leinster House on Wednesday. Wicklow Wexford TD Brian Brennan came across the man, who was in a distress state, along with the father of the disability rights activist campaigner Cara Darmody, who's been protesting all week. Deputy Brennan helped Gardaí and emergency services disarm the man and keep him safe.
20: He was injured at this stage and we tried to calm down with great difficulty, but that was the main thing, trying to keep him calm until the emergency service arrived. And he was bleeding heavily, and it was quite a serious incident, but the main thing now that is he's went and he got the help and he's getting the help he deserves and needs, and a case of self-harm, and it could have got quite serious, but he is in a stable condition and he is getting the help he needs.
18: If you've been affected by anything in the story, you can contact the Samaritans free of charge 24 hours a day on 116 123. Alternatively, email mentalhealthireland.ie in the case of emergency, or if you or someone you know is at risk of suicide or self-harm, call 999 or 112. Weather is next.
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1: Great news, dry, warm and sunny today again, with temperatures generally reaching 22 to 26 degrees. And currently in Baltinglass, it is 20 degrees.
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Good morning, how are you? I'm Nikki Hayes, in with you until 2 o'clock today. And yeah, we're set for another great day. Isn't the sun amazing? Like literally, Ireland is beautiful when the sun shines. I've got the Hothouse Flowers coming up, Meghan Trainor and Taylor Swift, the newlywed. I knew it, I knew you. On Wicklow's favourite radio.

0: 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Meghan Trainor and Made You Look on East Coast FM. 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

0: Disco and High Hopes on East Coast FM, where we give you a chance every weekday morning on the freshly squeezed pop quiz to win yourself an overnight stay for two, including breakfast at the Parkview Hotel in Newtown Mount Kennedy. I was actually at somebody's retirement due there last year, and it is really, really gorgeous. Rob and Laura will give you another chance to play on Monday morning on Freshly Squeezed.
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0: Another gorgeous day today, dry, warm and sunny, with temperatures generally reaching about 22 to 26 degrees, and currently in Arklow, come on, it's only early yet, it is 21 degrees.
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0: 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Good morning, how are you? I'm Nikki Hayes. Coming up, a great tune from Christopher Cross, Arthur's theme, Galantis and Little Mix, and Elton John, next on East Coast FM.
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2: No parent should have to lose a child or to bury a child. 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But the fact now that it's been recognised and it's been spoken about, and like me coming onto the radio and speaking about this here this morning and having a platform to speak about it, gives women an opportunity to say, okay, I can actually talk about this. You know, it's not something that it's put it under the carpet and walk away from it.
3: 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And so we said, listen, if we get back into this and start chipping away at a couple of scores, we knew the place would erupt. I mean, and we knew the fans and supporters would get a

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10: It's 11 o'clock. Good morning. I'm Ellen Butler. The US has launched strikes against Iran for the seventh night in a row. Bridges were hit in the latest attack, with Tehran retaliating by hitting a desalination plant in Kuwait. It's believed dozens of people have been killed in Iran over the past week, with some American troops injured. Speaking through a translator, General Mohsen Rezaei, a senior Iranian advisor, has warned of a full-scale offensive if the airstrikes continue.
11: What does that mean? It means that Iran will no longer limit itself to mere retaliation, and no political border will be safe from Iran's offensive powers.
10: A national rally will take place in Cork this afternoon, calling for the site of the former Bessborough mother and baby home to be preserved. Yesterday, Taoiseach Micheál Martin confirmed he's asked Cork City Council to engage with the landowners and explore all options for the future of the site. 106 apartments are set to be built there, despite opposition from survivors and campaigners, as the remains of 800 children who died at Bessborough remain unaccounted for. Labour Senator Laura Harman says it must be brought under the control of the state.
12: We need to ensure that the site is protected and is brought into state ownership. I welcome the intervention from the Taoiseach, but it doesn't give full clarity to survivors and their families. So that's why today we're proceeding with our rally at 2:30 p.m. outside the City Library.
10: A clampdown on e-scooters isn't just needed for road safety reasons, but to prevent drug dealing too. That's according to one Dublin City Councillor, who says the vehicles are being used by drug dealers to evade Gardaí in the north inner city. Government leaders are expected to meet on Monday to discuss introducing restrictions around e-scooters, including a potential ban. Councillor Neil Ring says the Taoiseach must completely ban them rather than hinting at it.
13: Well, I'm delighted to see that he's leaning towards it, but we must remember that the Garda Commissioner Justin Kelly wants a ban, and the medical data demands a ban. So I think at this stage the Taoiseach should just lean a bit more and do what needs to be done and ban these e-scooters off the road, because at this stage it's a public health issue and it's a public safety issue.
10: The leader of Reform UK is calling for a general election in Britain following the appointment of a new leader of the British Labour Party. Andy Burnham is spending the weekend deciding who'll serve in his cabinet. Nigel Farage claimed Mr. Burnham has no mandate to become British Prime Minister and voters should decide who governs the country.
14: The only good and decent and right thing to do, given where we are, with a new Prime Minister coming in, that none of you have had the opportunity to vote for or against, is there must be an immediate general election so the country can decide the future.
10: And finally for now, hundreds of people are gathering at Fairview Park in Dublin today to celebrate Wuthering Heights Day, as well as celebrating the music of Kate Bush and the author Emily Bronte. The event will raise funds for the domestic abuse charity Women's Aid. Bernie Jemison reports.
15: It's not exactly the wily windy moors, but a sunny Fairview Park where hundreds of people are donning red dresses to dance to Kate Bush's Wuthering Heights and raise funds for Women's Aid. According to the charity's Femicide Watch for the Republic of Ireland, 8 women have died in violent circumstances so far this year. Since Women's Aid began tracking these figures 30 years ago, 286 women have lost their lives to violence in Ireland. Nearly 90% of victims knew the killer and almost two-thirds were killed inside their own homes. Today's event aims to raise funds for Women's Aid and to remind those affected that domestic abuse can come in many forms, but support is there and there is a way out.
10: And that's your news update at 4 minutes past 11.
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17: In local news, a recommendation to suspend disposable barbecues during status orange wildfire warnings doesn't go far enough, according to Social Democrats TD Jennifer Whitmore, who's pointed to this week's wildfires in Jowse Mountain and in the Wicklow National Park, both destroying peatlands as caused by the careless use of disposable kitchen utilities. The Wicklow TD said the Department of Enterprise's approach, writing to retailers requesting a voluntary suspension, isn't legally binding and therefore risks being ignored. She's instead called for a full ban on the sale of disposable barbecues during warm weather alerts as they risk the environment, wildlife and firefighter safety. Meanwhile, Wicklow Uplands CEO Michael Keegan says the destruction of peatlands by indiscriminate behaviour from the public simply cannot be tolerated.
18: You can't really repair it. Like, I mean, there's very little you can do. It just has to come back over time. Fire like that, when it burns down into the peat, it's not really repairable. I mean, you take a peat bog, grows, if it's a functioning bog, grows at a rate of about 1 millimetre per annum. They rise as they grow, as the vegetation grows and rots and dies. So a bog that might be 2 or 3 metres thick could be a couple of thousand years old. If that peat burns away through a wildfire over a 2 or 3 day period, you can't bring that back. It's not something that you can just repair. Like, the damage can be permanent, you know.
17: A local Fine Gael TD helped Gardaí to disarm a man who was attempting to harm himself with a knife outside Leinster House on Wednesday. Wicklow Wexford TD Brian Brennan came across the man, who was in a distressed state, along with the father of the disability rights activist campaigner Cara Darmody, who's been protesting all week. Deputy Brennan helped Gardaí and emergency services disarm the man and keep him safe.
19: He was injured at this stage and we tried to calm down with great difficulty, but that was the main thing, to try and keep him calm until the emergency service arrived. And he was bleeding heavily, and it was quite a serious incident, but the main thing now that is he's went and he got the help and he's getting the help he deserves and needs, and a case of self-harm, but and it could have got quite serious, but he is in a stable condition and he is getting the help he needs.
17: If you've been affected by anything in the story, you can contact the Samaritans free of charge 24 hours a day on 116 123. Alternatively, email mentalhealthireland.ie in the case of emergency, or if you or someone you know is at risk of suicide or self-harm, call 999 or 112. Weather is next.
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22: Dry, warm and sunny today. Good temperatures, 22 to 26 degrees. And currently in Dunlavin, it is 21 degrees.
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Little Mix and Galantis on East Coast FM. Good morning. How are you? If you're just waking up, lucky, lucky you. Good morning. It's East Coast FM with more music on our More Music Weekend. I've Ed Sheeran coming up, Rihanna, and this is such a classic from Christopher Cross and Arthur's Theme. 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

0: 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Apparently, she sang along on Run This Town, and everyone said she looked absolutely amazing in a pair of capri pants. I haven't even broken into those ones myself yet this year. It's East Coast FM with Alex Warren and Snow Patrol next.
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0: East Coast FM with Gavin James, one of the soundest guys around, I can tell you. I've met him before and he's a lovely, lovely guy. Just the guy from the Navan Road. Now, would you like to win pizza for you and all of your mates, whether it be your workmates or your home crew or even your family? Look, if you want to eat it yourself, we're okay with that. If you want to win on the head record, you have to guess what it is. And it's all with thanks to Four Star Pizza, now at the Egan's Business Centre, Upper Dargle Road in Bray. Dave Harrington will give you another chance to play Monday at 4 on East Coast Drive.
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0: Another dry, warm and sunny day today with temperatures generally reaching 22 to 26 degrees. And currently in Greystones, it's 23 degrees.
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0: It's 12 o'clock. Good afternoon, I'm Ellen Butler. The US has launched strikes against Iran for the seventh night in a row. Bridges were hit in the latest attack, with Tehran retaliating by hitting a desalination plant in Kuwait. It's believed dozens of people have been killed in Iran over the past week, with some American troops injured. Speaking through a translator, General Mazen Rezaei, a senior Iranian advisor, has warned of a full-scale offensive if the airstrikes continue.
1: What does that mean? It means that Iran will no longer limit itself to mere retaliation, and no political border will be safe from Iran's offensive powers.
0: A national rally will take place in Cork today, calling for the site of the former Bessborough mother and baby home to be preserved. Yesterday, Taoiseach Micheál Martin confirmed he's asked Cork City Council to engage with the landowners and explore all options for the future of the site. 106 apartments are set to be built there, despite opposition from survivors and campaigners, as the remains of 800 children who died at Bessborough remain unaccounted for. Labour Senator Laura Harman says it must be brought under the control of the state.
2: We need to ensure that the site is protected and it's brought into state ownership. I welcome the intervention from the Taoiseach, but it doesn't give full clarity to survivors and their families. So that's why today we're proceeding with our rally at 2:30 p.m. outside the City Library.
0: Government ministers are set to meet on Monday to discuss a possible e-scooter ban. Doctors have raised concerns around serious injuries, with Children's Health Ireland reporting 1 to 2 children are presenting at emergency departments with e-scooter injuries every day this summer. New laws for speed limits and age restrictions were brought in 2 years ago. Philip O'Connor, a journalist based in Sweden, says the scooters are causing similar problems in Scandinavia.
3: They appeared here probably about 10 years ago on the streets of Stockholm, where I live, and like many other cities, they sort of appeared out of nowhere and flourished, and all the problems that came with it immediately became apparent. We had problems with accidents, we had problems with parking, with e-scooters dumped, you know, outside apartment doors. They've been out for a few drinks the night before and just left there. So over the years, they've come up with different kinds of legislation.
0: Ireland is on course to break its longest heatwave record. The 14-day record was set in August 50 years ago. Yesterday marked the 13th day of the current hot spell, with highs of 26 degrees forecast for this weekend. A weather advisory is currently in place for the entire country and will continue until midnight on Monday. Meanwhile, data centres are now using almost 5 million litres of public water every day. Amid a 6-week hosepipe ban for parts of the country to safeguard public water supply during the hot spell, comparisons are being drawn to data centres' water consumption. Figures from Uisge Éireann show 57 data centres use a total average of 4.78 million litres of water a day. The Irish Independent reports there are about 100 operational data centres in the country, but not all use water from the Uisge Éireann network. Finally for now, Luke Combs is coming to Slane Castle tonight. It's part of the American country singer's My Kind of Saturday Night World Tour. Ella Anderson has more.
4: It's the first time in history that back-to-back concerts are being held at Slane, with around 160,000 people expected to attend the Luke Combs gigs over the weekend. The iconic County Meath venue has hosted some of the world's largest artists, including Queen, Oasis, Thin Lizzy, and most recently Harry Styles. Amongst the supporting acts for the North Carolina singer are The Script and Ty Myers. All roads into Slane close at 12:30 this afternoon and won't reopen until 2 o'clock in the morning. People on the N2 northbound will be diverted at Kilmoon Cross towards Drogheda M1, while traffic on the opposite side will be sent towards the M1 in RD. Gardaí are warning any cars heading into Slane will be diverted via Collin and Navan.
0: And that's your news update at 12:04. And in sport, Ireland suffered defeat at the hands of New Zealand in the Nations Championship this morning. Despite tries from Hugo Keenan, Joe McCarthy and Jack Conan, the All Blacks secured a comfortable 40-21 victory. Both sides came into the encounter in good form, with Ireland defeating Australia and Japan, while the All Blacks overcame France and Italy. Ireland's Nations Championship campaign continues in November, when they face Argentina in the Aviva. Rory McIlroy and Shane Lowry will both be hoping to reduce the gap to leader Lucas Herbert when they begin their third rounds at the Open today. McIlroy is sitting on 1 under par after securing a round of 67 yesterday and is set to tee off in the next few minutes. He says he felt better about his second round following a frustrating opening day on Thursday.
5: I think the main objective today was to be here for the weekend, which I am. Felt like I left a couple out there, but you know, and then you look at the board and you see a couple of 62s and you're sort of feel like you could have done a bit better.
0: Shane Lowry's carded a 2-under par round of 68 to leave him on 3-under yesterday. He's due out on course at 2:15. Lucas Herbert leads on 8-under. The penultimate game of the World Cup takes place tonight. Following their semi-final defeats midweek, France and England must pick themselves up for the third place playoff encounter. Kickoff is at 10 o'clock Irish time tonight. The second round of the FAI Cup continues this afternoon. There are 5 games down for decision, with a standout tie coming between Janesborough and Sligo Rovers at 4:30. 10 games took place last night. At Richmond Park, St Pat's booked their place in the next round with a 2-1 victory over Wexford. Elsewhere, Drogheda eliminated Lucan United, Dundalk defeated St Mox's, Waterford got the better of Cove Ramblers, and Athlone Town eased past Middleton. Finally, to Gaelic Games action, and the All-Ireland Ladies Football Championship semi-finals are down for decision today. At 3:15, Armagh and Galway go head-to-head at Pearse Park in Longford. Semple Stadium is the venue then for the other last 4 clash, as Dublin go up against Kerry. Throw-in is set there at 5:15. That's your news and sport at 12:06.
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7: In local news, a recommendation to suspend disposable barbecues during status orange wildfire warnings doesn't go far enough, according to Social Democrats TD Jennifer Whitmore, who's pointed to this week's wildfires in Jowse Mountain and in the Wicklow National Park, both destroying peatlands as caused by the careless use of disposable kitchen utilities. The Wicklow TD said the Department of Enterprise's approach, writing to retailers requesting a voluntary suspension, isn't legally binding and therefore risks being ignored. She's instead called for a full ban on the sale of disposable barbecues during warm weather alerts, as they risk the environment, wildlife and firefighter safety. Meanwhile, Wicklow Uplands CEO Michael Keegan says the destruction of peatlands by indiscriminate behaviour from the public simply cannot be tolerated.
8: You can't really repair it. There's very little you can do. It just has to come back over time. Fire like that, when it burns down into the peat, it's not really repairable. I mean, you take a peat bog, grows, if it's a functioning bog, grows at a rate of about 1 millimetre per annum. They rise as they grow, as the vegetation grows and rots and dies. So a bog that might be 2 or 3 metres thick could be a couple of thousand years old. If that peat burns away through a wildfire over a 2 or 3 day period, you can't bring that back. It's not something that you can just repair. The damage can be permanent, you know.
7: A local Fine Gael TD helped Gardaí to disarm a man who was attempting to harm himself with a knife outside Leinster House on Wednesday. Wicklow Wexford TD Brian Brennan came across the man, who was in a distressed state, along with the father of the disability rights activist campaigner Cara Darmody, who's been protesting all week. Deputy Brennan helped Gardaí and emergency services disarm the man and keep him safe.
9: He was injured at this stage, and we tried to calm down with great difficulty, but that was the main thing, to try and keep him calm until the emergency service arrived. And he was bleeding heavily, and it was quite a serious incident. But the main thing now that is he's went and he got the help, and he's getting the help he deserves and needs, and a case of self-harm. And it could have got quite serious, but he is in a stable condition, and he is getting the help he needs.
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13: Dry, warm and sunny today. Temperatures 22 to 26 degrees. And currently in Ballymount, it's 22 degrees.
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Olivia Rodrigo, Drop Dead on East Coast FM. Good afternoon. How are you? I'm Nikki Hayes with you till 2 today, playing the best music on the More Music Weekend. Clean Bandits coming up. Girls Aloud are coming up. First, though, Rick Astley. Never Gonna Give You Up on East Coast FM.

Zara Larsson and Clean Bandit with Symphony on East Coast FM. Feeling extremely zen this afternoon, as last night I went to a spa right here in County Wicklow and had an overnight float. Now, I wouldn't be a big person for this kind of thing, but we decided to go and I could not recommend it anymore. Feeling very at one with the world this afternoon.

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0: 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Now, this summer, East Coast FM is turning up the heat with a prize that is absolutely stacked. We're talking a jaw-dropping, heart-racing, sizzling summer giveaway. 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There's only one winner. So if you win, you take home every single prize. You're listening out for the Sizzle Summer Triple Play. Three songs played in full and in this exact order. So song number one, Toto, Africa. Song number two, Miley Cyrus, Flowers. Song three, Madonna, Vogue. So you have to hear them all three played in that exact order. And when you hear them, text or WhatsApp win with your name to 087-77-11-103. And you could win your chance to upgrade your summer to something bigger, brighter, and seriously spectacular, only here on East Coast FM. 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
0: 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Dry, warm and sunny today. Temperatures reaching 22 to 26 degrees. And currently in Mahermore, it's 22 degrees.
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0: Horror fans have a reason to stay awake as one of cinema's most iconic villains is set to return. A Nightmare on Elm Street is officially making a comeback, with Paramount securing rights connected to Wes Craven's original 1984 creation. The project marks the first new entry of the franchise since 2010 and will be overseen by Paramount Primal. While details on the cast, director and story are still under wraps, horror is experiencing a major resurgence and fans are eager to discover what fresh terrors await when Freddy makes his long-awaited return. Tom Cruise returns to the big screen in Digger, the latest original film from Academy Award-winning director Alejandro J. Iñárritu. Totally pronouncing that wrong. Cruise stars as the world's most powerful man who embarks in a desperate race to convince humanity he is its only hope before a catastrophe of his own making destroys everything. It features an all-star cast, including John Goodman, in cinemas October 2nd. Have a listen.
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5: It's 1 o'clock. Good afternoon. I'm Ellen Butler. The Taoiseach is among those calling for the proposed housing development on the site of the former Bessborough mother and baby home in County Cork to be scrapped. An Cumasúin Pleanála granted planning permission for 106 apartments last week following an unsuccessful appeal. A large rally is taking place in Cork City today calling for the site to come under state ownership as the remains of around 800 babies who died there are unaccounted for. Taoiseach Micheál Martin has asked Cork City Council to explore all options for the future of the site, something Taoiseach Simon Harris supports.
6: I very much welcome the fact that there will now be engagement with Cork City Council in relation to the Bessborough site. I've been very clear, both on a personal basis and as leader of Fine Gael, that I am opposed to the proposed development at the Bessborough site. I think there's a real depth of feeling from the community, from survivors' organisations and groups, and that needs to be listened to.
5: Iran is threatening to launch a full-scale regional war in the Gulf. It's after a seventh night of US airstrikes on the country, pushing the memorandum of understanding between both sides to the brink of collapse. In retaliation, Iran has launched attacks against Bahrain and Kuwait, and Saudi Arabia has issued its first potential danger alerts for several weeks. Sky's Middle East correspondent Adam Parsons says Tehran is now warning of a full-scale offensive.
7: We're now a week into constant nightly barrages from the US military and reprisals from Iran. There is a slight amount of disingenuous rhetoric here from Iran saying if this carries on, the gloves are off. They've been responding all the time. What they would say is they have not been proactively attacking. They would say this has always been a response to American attacks and there would be some legitimacy in that.
5: Government ministers are set to meet on Monday to discuss a possible e-scooter ban. Doctors have raised concerns around serious injuries, with Children's Health Ireland reporting 1 to 2 children are presenting at emergency departments with e-scooter injuries every day this summer. New laws for speed limits and age restrictions were brought in 2 years ago. Philip O'Connor, a journalist based in Sweden, says the scooters are causing similar problems in Scandinavia.
8: They appeared here probably about 10 years ago on the streets of Stockholm, where I live, and like many other cities, they sort of appeared out of nowhere and flourished, and all the problems that came with it immediately became apparent. We had problems with accidents, we had problems with parking, with e-scooters dumped, you know, outside apartment doors. They've been out for a few drinks the night before and just left there. So over the years, they've come up with different kinds of legislation.
5: Ireland is on course to break its longest heatwave record. The 14-day record was set in August 50 years ago. Yesterday marked the 13th day of the current hot spell of weather, with highs of 26 degrees forecast for the weekend. A weather advisory is currently in place for the entire country until midnight on Monday. Luke Combs is coming to Slane tonight. It's part of the country singer's My Kind of Saturday Night World Tour. Ella Anderson has more.
9: It's the first time in history that back-to-back concerts are being held at Slane, with around 160,000 people expected to attend the Luke Combs gigs over the weekend. The iconic County Meath venue has hosted some of the world's largest artists, including Queen, Oasis, Thin Lizzy, and most recently Harry Styles. Amongst the supporting acts for the North Carolina singer are The Script and Ty Myers. All roads into Slane close at 12:30 this afternoon and won't reopen until 2 o'clock in the morning. People on the N2 northbound will be diverted at Kilmoon Cross towards Drogheda M1, while traffic on the opposite side will be sent towards the M1 in RD. Gardaí are warning any cars heading into Slane will be diverted via Collin and Navan.
10: Finally for now, Netflix has revealed its top 10 most watched films of 2026 so far. Military thriller War Machine topped the list with around 147 million views in the past 7 months. That was followed by Matt Damon and Ben Affleck's The Rip and animated comedy Swapped. And that's your news update at 4 minutes past one. And in sport, Rory McIlroy's third round at the Open Championship is underway. The Masters champion is sitting on 1 under par after a better round yesterday. As he chases the leaders, he says he's picking when to be aggressive.
11: Again, when I can be. There's been times where I could have been more aggressive and hit iron off the tee because that was the better play. But yeah, I'm picking and choosing my spots when to be aggressive.
10: Shane Lowry's carded a 2 under par round of 68 to leave him on 3 under yesterday. He's due out on course at 2:15 today. Lucas Herbert is the man to catch on 8 under par. Ireland suffered defeat to New Zealand in the Nations Championship this morning. Despite tries from Hugo Keenan, Joe McCarthy and Jack Conan, the All Blacks secured a comfortable 40-21 victory. Both sides came into the encounter in good form, with Ireland defeating Australia and Japan, while the All Blacks overcame France and Italy. Ireland's Nations Championship campaign continues in November, when they face Argentina at the Aviva. The penultimate game of the World Cup takes place tonight. Following their semi-finals defeats midweek, France and England must pick themselves up for their third place playoff encounter. Kickoff is at 10 o'clock tonight. While here at home, the second round of the FAI Cup continues this afternoon. There are 5 games down for decision, with the standout tie coming between Janesborough and Sligo Rovers at 4:30. 10 games took place last night. At Richmond Park, St Pat's booked their place in the next round with a 2-1 victory over Wexford. Elsewhere, Drogheda eliminated Lucan United, Dundalk defeated St Mochta's, Waterford got the better of Cove Ramblers and Athlone Town eased past Middleton. The All-Ireland Ladies Football Championship semi-finals are down for decision later today. At 3:15, Armagh and Galway go head-to-head at Pierce Park in Longford, while Semple Stadium is the venue for the other last 4 clash between Dublin and Kerry. Throw-in there is at 5:15. And that's your news and sport. It's now 1:06.
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13: In local news, a recommendation to suspend disposable barbecues during status orange wildfire warnings doesn't go far enough, according to Social Democrats TD Jennifer Whitmore, who's pointed to this week's wildfires in Jowse Mountain and in the Wicklow National Park, both destroying peatlands as caused by the careless use of disposable kitchen utilities. The Wicklow TD said the Department of Enterprise's approach, writing to retailers requesting a voluntary suspension, isn't legally binding and therefore risks being ignored. She's instead called for a full ban on the sale of disposable barbecues during warm weather alerts, as they risk the environment, wildlife and firefighter safety. Meanwhile, Wicklow Uplands CEO Michael Keegan says the destruction of peatlands by indiscriminate behaviour from the public simply cannot be tolerated.
14: You can't really repair it. There's very little you can do. It just has to come back over time. Fire like that, when it burns down into the peat, it's not really repairable. You take a peat bog grows, if it's a functioning bog, grows at a rate of about 1 millimetre per annum. They rise as they grow, as the vegetation grows and rots and dies. So a bog that might be 2 or 3 metres thick could be a couple of thousand years old. If that peat burns away through a wildfire over a 2 or 3 day period, you can't bring that back. It's not something that you can just repair. The damage can be permanent, you know.
13: A local Fine Gael TD helped Gardaí to disarm a man who was attempting to harm himself with a knife outside Leinster House on Wednesday. Wicklow Wexford TD Brian Brennan came across the man, who was in a distressed state, along with the father of the disability rights activist campaigner Cara Darmody, who's been protesting all week. Deputy Brennan helped Gardaí and emergency services disarm the man and keep him safe.
15: He was injured at this stage and we tried to calm down with great difficulty, but that was the main thing, to try and keep him calm until the emergency service arrived. And he was bleeding heavily, and it was quite a serious incident, but the main thing now that is he's went and he got the help and he's getting the help he deserves and needs, and a case of self-harm, and it could have got quite serious, but he is in a stable condition and he is getting the help he needs.
13: If you've been affected by anything in the story, you can contact the Samaritans free of charge 24 hours a day on 116 123. Alternatively, email mentalhealthireland.ie in the case of emergency, or if you or someone you know is at risk of suicide or self-harm, call 999 or 112. Weather is next.
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20: Dry, warm and sunny today. Temperatures 22 to 26 degrees. And currently in Red Cross, it's 23 degrees.
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George Ezra and Anyone For You on East Coast FM, Wicklow's favourite radio station, with a little bit of a tease in there. Toto's Africa, one of our Summer Sizzler songs, but no, not all three. You're still looking out for them for a chance to win an amazing array of prizes. The full list on eastcoast.fm. Picture this, after the original Maniac, it's East Coast FM.

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2: Rain. Just kidding. Bray has always been like a family resort holiday town. 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
0: The Stephen Murta Cup Legends match with Steve Staunton and Ronnie Whelan sees Newtown United Legends take on Shamrock Rovers Legends at Matt Kelly Community Grounds on Saturday, August the 8th. 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

0: East Coast FM with Bastille and Pompeii. And only found out this recently that frontman Dan Smith wrote the track as an imagined conversation between two ashen corpses stuck in time following the catastrophic Mount Vesuvius eruption of 79 CE. So, yeah, he really put an imagination into that one.
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0: 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It's going to be a gorgeous afternoon today. Highs of about 22 to 26 degrees. And currently in Tinnahealy, it's 23 degrees.
1: The word on weather.
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0: 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And you know what? I've been broadcasting with Rob G since we were in our teens. So it gives me the absolute pleasure to say that Rob G is on the way, continuing the More Music weekend next on East Coast FM.
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4: It's 2 o'clock. Good afternoon. I'm Ellen Butler. Gardaí have arrested a second man in connection with the murder of Anthony Long. The 41-year-old died following an alleged assault in West Dublin 2 weeks ago. David Seagrave reports.
5: Mr. Long was left in critical condition following the incident at Parslickstown Drive in Mulhuddart in the early hours of the 3rd of July. He was taken to hospital and died of his injuries there 2 days later. A second man aged in his 20s has now been arrested in relation to the investigation after a man appeared in court charged with murder earlier this week. He's being held at a Garda station in West Dublin, where he can be held for up to 24 hours. Gardaí say their investigation is ongoing.
4: The Taoiseach is among those calling for the proposed housing development on the site of the former Bessborough mother and baby home in County Cork to be scrapped. An Cumasúin Pleanála granted planning permission for 106 apartments last week following an unsuccessful appeal. A large rally is taking place in Cork City today, calling for the site to come under state ownership as the remains of around 800 babies who died there are unaccounted for. Taoiseach Micheál Martin has asked Cork City Council to explore all options for the future of the site, something Taoiseach Simon Harris supports.
6: I very much welcome the fact that there will now be engagement with Cork City Council in relation to the Bessborough site. I've been very clear, both on a personal basis and as leader of Fine Gael, that I am opposed to the proposed development at the Bessborough site. I think there's a real depth of feeling from the community, from survivors' organisations and groups, and that needs to be listened to.
4: Iran is threatening to launch a full-scale regional war in the Gulf. It's after a seventh night of US airstrikes on the country, pushing the memorandum of understanding between both sides to the brink of collapse. In retaliation, Iran has launched attacks against Bahrain and Kuwait, and Saudi Arabia has issued its first potential danger alerts for several weeks. Sky's Middle East correspondent Adam Parsons says Tehran is now warning of a full-scale offensive.
7: We're now a week into constant nightly barrages from the US military and reprisals from Iran. There is a slight amount of disingenuous rhetoric here from Iran saying, if this carries on, the gloves are off. They've been responding all the time. What they would say is they have not been proactively attacking. They would say this has always been a response to American attacks, and there would be some legitimacy in that.
4: Government ministers are set to meet on Monday to discuss a possible e-scooter ban. Doctors have raised concerns around serious injuries, with Children's Health Ireland reporting 1 to 2 children are presenting at emergency departments with e-scooter injuries every day this summer. New laws for speed limits and age restrictions were brought in 2 years ago. Philip O'Connor, a journalist based in Sweden, says the scooters are causing similar problems in Scandinavia.
8: They appeared here probably about 10 years ago on the streets of Stockholm, where I live, and like many other cities, they sort of appeared out of nowhere and flourished, and all the problems that came with it immediately became apparent. We had problems with accidents, we had problems with parking, with e-scooters dumped, you know, outside apartment doors. They've been out for a few drinks the night before and just left there. So over the years, they've come up with different kinds of legislation.
4: And 160,000 people are expected to attend the Luke Combs gigs at Slane Castle this weekend. It marks the first ever back-to-back concerts held at the County Meath venue. Gardaí are warning all roads into the town will remain closed until 2 a.m. to make sure fans get home safely. Showbiz editor at the Sunday World, Eddie Rowley, says Luke will be the first country singer to play the iconic venue.
9: Luke Combs is the biggest country star in the world today. He will be making history this weekend as the first country artist to play at Slane Castle. Slane Castle was run since the very beginning by the late Lord Henry Mountcharles, who actually, before he died, was negotiating to bring Luke Combs to Slane. Because they wanted to do something different, they wanted to shake up Slane a little bit and move it on.
4: And that's your news update at 4 minutes past 2. And in sport, Rory McIlroy is in action for the third round of the Open Championship. The Masters champion is on level par, one over for the day after seven holes. As he chases the leaders, he says he's picking when to be aggressive.
10: Again, when I can be, there's been times where I could have been more aggressive and hit iron off the tee because that was the better play. But yeah, I'm picking and choosing my spots when to be aggressive.
4: Shane Lowry's carded a 2-under par round of 68 to leave him on 3-under yesterday. He's due out in the next few minutes. Lucas Herbert leads on 8-under par. Here at home, the first of the two All-Ireland Ladies Football Championship semi-finals gets underway in just over an hour as Armagh and Galway go head-to-head at Pierce Park in Longford. Later then, Semple Stadium is the venue for the other last four clash as Dublin go up against Kerry. That throws in at 5:15. It wasn't to be for the Irish rugby squad this morning as they suffered a heavy defeat to New Zealand in the Nations Championship. Despite tries from Hugo Keenan, Joe McCarthy and Jack Conan, the All Blacks secured a comfortable 40-21 victory. Elsewhere today, Australia secured a dominant 57-10 win over Italy in Joe Schmidt's last game as the Wallabies head coach. Ireland's Nations Championship campaign continues this November when they face Argentina at the Aviva. The penultimate game at the World Cup takes place tonight. Following their semi-final defeats midweek, France and England must pick themselves up for their third place playoff encounter. Kickoff is at 10 o'clock tonight. While the second round of the FAI Cup continues this afternoon, there are five games down for decision, with a standout tie coming between Janesborough and Sligo Rovers at 4:30. 10 games took place last night at Richmond Park. St Pat's booked their place in the next round with a 2-1 victory over Wexford. Elsewhere, Drogheda eliminated Lucan United. Dundalk defeated St Mochta's. Waterford got the better of Cove Ramblers and Athlone Town eased past Middleton. That's your news and sport. It's just gone 2:06.
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12: Afternoon, it's Rob on the radio and another gorgeous day ahead. Dry, warm and sunny. Temperatures between 23 and 27 degrees.
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1: East Coast FM's More Music Weekend with me, Rob G, and Benson Boone. There's a man we saw a few years back at this stage. He was back in the early 2020s, 2021 maybe, on American Idol, and he famously kind of left the show. He left the competition to pursue his own career. He just wanted to build it himself as opposed to doing the whole American Idol thing. And, well, that worked out, didn't it? America's Got Talent is another show. One of the judges, Heidi Klum, former partner of Seal. They have a couple of baby seals, don't they? Here he is with Kiss from a Rose.

Afternoon, you're on East Coast FM. It's Rob on the radio on a More Music Weekend in the glorious sunshine. Yes, we're loving it here in the Garden County. A lot of people are giving out, and we understand. You're like rotisserie chickens in the bed at night time, and especially if you're in a new build, you've an A-rated home, and they famously retain the heat, and that's half the problem now. If you're in a new house, how the hell do you cool it down in the dead heat outside and the humidity? You open doors, you open windows, and it all seems a little bit time-wasting, futile. So, if you want to keep your house cool, there's been a couple of tips we've heard over the past couple of weeks here on East Coast. One of them was opening the attic. So, open that hatch and let some of that hot air escape up into the attic space. That might bring it down a degree or two. The other one we heard was putting bowls of cold water on the windowsills. Apparently, that will have the house maybe a degree or two cooler. And this, the most bizarre suggestion, but there's science behind it. Listen to this. If you really want to keep your house cool, scientists advise trying this unusual method, yogurt on your windows. Hear me out. Dr. Ben Roberts is a senior lecturer in healthy buildings at a university in the UK. He claims you should apply yogurt to the outside of your window. His research has shown that that can actually lower the temperature in your home by as much as 3.5 degrees Celsius, which would be nice of an evening when it's absolutely roasting. A couple of people commented on that, saying that will smell minging. Another said the flies are going to love it. Another simply stated, we're not doing that, lads. The idea is that the yogurt will form a thin film on the window, reflecting some of the solar radiation, preventing the heat from passing through, all of that. And while you might worry about the smell, Dr. Roberts reassured that there was no pong whatsoever after the yogurt dried, a process that took about 30 seconds. Now, I'm not saying you should do this, right? But if you really want to experiment, try and cool down your house, lash some yogurt on your windows, and let us know how you get on.

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1: 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Temperatures nice and warm as well, between 23 and 27 degrees today.
2: The word on weather.
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5: Horror fans have a reason to stay awake as one of cinema's most iconic villains is set to return. A Nightmare on Elm Street is officially making a comeback, with Paramount securing rights connected to Wes Craven's original 1984 creation. The project marks the first new entry of the franchise since 2010 and will be overseen by Paramount Primal. While details on the cast, director and story are still under wraps, horror is experiencing a major resurgence and fans are eager to discover what fresh terrors await when Freddy makes his long-awaited return. Tom Cruise returns to the big screen in Digger, the latest original film from Academy Award-winning director Alejandro J. Iñárritu. Totally pronouncing that wrong. Cruise stars as the world's most powerful man, who embarks in a desperate race to convince humanity he is its only hope before a catastrophe of his own making destroys everything. It features an all-star cast, including John Goodman, in cinemas October 2nd. Have a listen.
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0: 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That's back tomorrow from 10 until 2. 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

0: It's 3 o'clock. Good afternoon. I'm Ellen Butler. Gardaí have arrested a second man in connection with the murder of Anthony Long. The 41-year-old died following an alleged assault in West Dublin 2 weeks ago. David Seagrave reports.
1: Mr. Long was left in critical condition following the incident at Parslickstown Drive in Mulhuddart in the early hours of the 3rd of July. He was taken to hospital and died of his injuries there 2 days later. A second man aged in his 20s has now been arrested in relation to the investigation after a man appeared in court charged with murder earlier this week. He's being held at a Garda station in West Dublin where he can be held for up to 24 hours. Gardaí say their investigation is ongoing.
0: The Taoiseach is among those calling for the proposed housing development on the site of the former Bessborough mother and baby home in County Cork to be scrapped. An Cumasúin Pleanála granted planning permission for 106 apartments last week following an unsuccessful appeal. A large rally is taking place in Cork City this afternoon, calling for the site to come under state ownership as the remains of around 800 babies who died there are unaccounted for. Taoiseach Micheál Martin has asked Cork City Council to explore all options for the future of the site, something Taoiseach Simon Harris supports.
2: I very much welcome the fact that there will now be engagement with Cork City Council in relation to the Bessborough site. I've been very clear, both on a personal basis and as leader of Fine Gael, that I am opposed to the proposed development at the Bessborough site. I think there's a real depth of feeling from the community, from survivors organisations and groups, and that needs to be listened to.
0: Iran is threatening to launch a full-scale regional war in the Gulf. It's after a seventh night of US airstrikes on the country, pushing the memorandum of understanding between both sides to the brink of collapse. In retaliation, Iran has launched attacks against Bahrain and Kuwait, and Saudi Arabia has issued its first potential danger alerts for several weeks. Sky's Middle East correspondent Adam Parsons says Tehran is now warning of a full-scale offensive.
3: We're now a week into constant nightly barrages from the US military and reprisals from Iran. There is a slight amount of disingenuous rhetoric here from Iran saying if this carries on, the gloves are off. They've been responding all the time. What they would say is they have not been proactively attacking. They would say this has always been a response to American attacks, and there would be some legitimacy in that.
0: Data centres across the country are using almost 5 million litres of public water per day. Figures released by Ishka Éireann to the Irish Independent show 57 data centres use a total average of 4.78 million litres of water every day. The numbers have drawn some criticism at a time when households in parts of the country are being asked to limit their water use due to reservoir shortages. Labour's spokesperson on the environment, Ciarán O'Hearn, says the government is laying out the red carpet for data centres.
4: We can already see the impact that this energy demand from data centres is having on household bills. We also know that it's impacting on our climate targets. The data centres use huge amounts of energy, much of which still comes from fossil fuel sources. And even with some of the new policies the government is bringing in relation to new data centre construction, they're still going to be really reliant on fossil fuels and will ultimately increase the country's reliance on oil and gas.
0: And finally for now, 160,000 people are expected to attend the Luke Combs gigs at Slane Castle this weekend. It marks the first ever back-to-back concerts held at the County Meath venue. Showbiz editor at the Sunday World, Eddie Rowley, says Luke will be the first country singer to play the iconic venue.
5: Luke Combs is the biggest country star in the world today. He will be making history this weekend as the first country artist to play at Slane Castle. Slane Castle was run since the very beginning by the late Lord Henry Mountcharles, who actually, before he died, was negotiating to bring Luke Combs to Slane because they wanted to do something different. They wanted to shake up Slane a little bit and move it on.
0: Well, that's your news update at 4 minutes past three.
6: And in sport, there's a two-way tie for the lead on the penultimate day of the Open Championship. New Zealand's Ryan Fox and Australia's Lucas Herbert are both on 8 under par. Fox finished his round after a round of 62. It's a two-shot lead rather at the top for both of them. While Shane Lowry is back on 3 under, Rory McIlroy is 2 shots further back. In rugby, Ireland's Summer Nations series has ended with a 40 points to 21 defeat to New Zealand in Auckland. Andy Farrell's side were punished for a string of first half errors as the All Blacks built a 28 points to 7 lead at the break. Jack Conan, Joe McCarthy and Hugo Keenan scored Ireland's tries. New Zealand extended their 32-year unbeaten run at Eden Park. Ireland finished the series with wins over Australia and Japan. Farrell told Sky New Zealand his side were made to pay for inconsistency inconsistencies.
7: Continuity just wasn't flowing for all sorts of reasons, whether that be discipline reasons or spilled ball, throwing the ball into touch, etc. The character and fight is there for all to see, and we saw that against Australia as well, and hence the comeback and the win. But you can't make so many errors against a quality side like New Zealand.
6: In soccer, Sligo Rovers are the only League of Ireland Premier Division side in action in the FAI Cup this afternoon. They kick off against Janesborough in Limerick at 4:30. Balldoyle United play host to First Division side Longford Town at 5:00. Leaders Athlone Town welcome Bohemians this evening at the SSE Artricity Women's Premier Division, where kick-off is at 6:00. Before that at 5:00, Sligo Rovers face DLR Waves. Treaty United are on the road to Shamrock Rovers, which is just underway, as is the meeting of Waterford and Piemont United. In Gaelic games, the race for the Brent and Martin Cup resumes this afternoon with the All-Ireland Ladies Football Semi-Finals. Armagh and Galway are the first into action at Lennon Brothers Pierce Park. Then at 5:15, Dublin take on Kerry in Thurles. And that's your latest news and sports update. I'm Daniel Pitcher. It's 3:06.
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11: Another gorgeous day in the Garden County. Dry, warm and sunny. Temperatures 23 to 27 degrees.
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0: Sabrina Carpenter. There's Tears on East Coast FM's More Music Weekend on another gorgeous Saturday afternoon. What a day it is today. 27 degrees the high. And despite the temperatures and what feels like no respite at all, some people are saying that they're feeling a little bit cold. Now, you might scoff at that, but there is science behind it. Apparently, our bodies are acclimatizing. That's according to Dr. Alex Lloyd, who's a senior lecturer in human factors and environmental physiology, knows what he's talking about. He explained that it takes just 2 weeks for our bodies to get used to this heat. So he says, heat acclimatization is a well-established physiological process by which the body learns to better tolerate high temperature through repeated exposure. So after a week or more away from the heat, some of the adaptations can start to fade, so people may need to acclimatize again. So people, this doesn't apply to everyone, by the way, because we all have different bodies, but some people in your family or your friend group might genuinely be feeling a little bit chilly because they have acclimatized, whereas you mightn't have. This is the reality, though. When this heat wave ends, which I'm sure will be in the next week or so, we are all going to be bolted.
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1: Ice creams and hanging around on the green near the castle. Yeah, it's just a very welcoming place. There's a little beach around there. I've come here many times with my boat, and my crew love going for a swim on the beach there, going into town for a pint or in the yacht club if it's open. So yeah, it's a great town to visit.
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0: on East Coast FM on a More Music Weekend with me, Rob G. Now, I'm a fan of TikTok. I don't know if you're a fan of TikTok, but get honest, I quite enjoy it. And what I truly love is watching people trying Irish food. Predominantly, it's American tourists that are over here, and they might be trying a potato sandwich for the first time or a coddle in Dublin for the first time, wondering what all the fuss about. And I quite like to see their reviews. There was one particular guy who was here only last week or the week before from Orlando in Florida, who said, and I quote, "Man, this heat in Ireland, it's no joke," as he was walking down the road looking for some air conditioning. And he struggled. He walked into a pub hoping for air con because that'd be par for the course in Florida in particular. There's air con here, there and everywhere. In fact, you'd struggle to find a place in Florida where there is no air con. So he struggled while he was in Dublin to find somewhere that had air con. And it brings me to this story because someone who was cognizant of that decided there should be an app for that. And now there is. A new interactive map has been launched that pinpoints every pub, cafe, restaurant and bar. Now, this is in England and Wales, confirmed to have air conditioning. So anyone in England and Wales who are sweating through their coffee meeting or their pub lunch or what have you and are struggling in this heat are able to go now and get an app and it'll tell them where there is air conditioning. Isn't that very clever? That's the kind of stuff that can make you a few bob.
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0: 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Temperatures today in around 23 to 27 degrees. Dry, warm, sunny, absolutely glorious. Enjoy it.
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0: There's Mariah and the vocal acrobatics that we've all been accustomed to over the years, who apparently is going to be doing a tour this Christmas. Yes, just in time for that song. She's been doing that for years, dining out on it since, what, 94 or something. But yes, when there's a Dublin date, we'll let you know.
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2: No parent should have to lose a child or to bury a child. 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
11: It's 4 o'clock. Good afternoon. I'm Ellen Butler. Gardaí have arrested a second man in connection with the murder of Anthony Long. The 41-year-old died following an alleged assault in West Dublin 2 weeks ago. David Seagrave reports.
12: Mr. Long was left in critical condition following the incident at Parslickstown Drive in Mulhuddart in the early hours of the 3rd of July. He was taken to hospital and died of his injuries there 2 days later. A second man aged in his 20s has now been arrested in relation to the investigation after a man appeared in

0: court charged with murder earlier this week. He's being held at a Garda station in West Dublin, where he can be held for up to 24 hours. Garda say their investigation is ongoing.
1: Hundreds of people turned out in Cork today for a protest against the redevelopment of the former Bessborough mother and baby home. Survivors of the home were among those who addressed the crowd, calling for the construction of over 100 apartments on the site to be blocked. Hundreds of babies died at Bessborough and their remains are still unaccounted for. Taoiseach Micheál Martin has intervened, asking Cork City Council to engage with the landowners and explore all future options. Taoiseach Simon Harris thinks the site should be preserved.
2: This is an extraordinarily, extraordinarily sensitive site, and I want to see the right thing done here. So I welcome the fact that that engagement will now take place with Cork City Council. I look forward to following that engagement closely, helping in any way that I can. The right thing must happen here.
1: Iran has suspended its preliminary peace agreement with the US. It's in response to a barrage of American attacks over the last week, with Tehran responding overnight by launching attacks on its neighbours in the Gulf. Donald Trump has already said the ceasefire was over. Adam Parsons in the Middle East says the possibility of peace talks resuming looks very slim at the moment.
3: Even the Pakistani mediators, who have been beacons of sort of optimism throughout this mediation process, I think are beginning to lose faith that it can be resurrected.
1: There have been calls for stronger roads policing following more fatal crashes this week. 100 people have died on our roads so far this year, a 10% increase on the same period last year. Vice President of the Irish Road Victims Association, Leo Ligio, says these deaths are preventable.
4: We need stronger enforcement from the Garda, roads policing, quick implementation of proven safety measures, and we need road safety to become a genuine national priority rather than something we only talk about. Like 100 lives lost, it's not inevitable. These deaths are preventable. The question isn't whether we know what to do, it's whether we have the determination to do it before another family loses another, gets that knock on the door.
1: Data centres across the country are using almost 5 million litres of public water per day. Figures released by Ishke Aaron to the Irish Independent show 57 data centres use a total average of 4.78 million litres of water a day. The numbers have drawn some criticism at a time when households in parts of the country are being asked to limit their water use due to reservoir shortages. Labour's spokesperson on the environment, Ciarán O'Hearn, says the government is laying out the red carpet for data centres.
5: We can already see the impact that this energy demand from data centres is having on household bills. We also know that it's impacting on our climate targets. The data centres use huge amounts of energy, much of which still comes from fossil fuel sources. And even with some of the new policies the government is bringing in relation to new data centre construction, they're still going to be really reliant on fossil fuels and will ultimately increase the country's reliance on oil and gas.
1: Finally for now, Netflix has revealed its top 10 most watched films of 2026 so far. Military thriller War Machine topped the list with around 147 million views in the past 7 months. That was followed by Matt Damon and Ben Affleck's The Rip and animated comedy Swapped. Despite coming out in 2025, K-pop Demon Hunters secured the fourth place at 130 million views so far this year. And that's your news update at 4 minutes past four.
6: And in sport, there's a two-way tie for the lead on the penultimate day of the Open Championship. New Zealand's Ryan Fox and Australia's Lucas Herbert are both on 8 under par. Fox finished his round after a 62. It's a two-shot lead for both of them at the top. Shane Lowry is back on 4 under par. Rory McIlroy 1 under. In Rugby, Ireland's Summer Nations series ended with a 40-21 defeat to New Zealand in Auckland this morning. Andy Farrell's side were punished for a string of first-half errors as the All Blacks built a 28-7 lead at the break. Jack Conan, Joe McCarthy and Hugo Keenan scored Ireland's tries. New Zealand extended their 32-year unbeaten run at Eden Park. Farrell told Sky New Zealand that his side were made to pay for inconsistencies.
7: Continuity just wasn't flowing for all sorts of reasons, whether that be discipline reasons or spilled ball, throwing the ball into touch, etc. The character and fight is there for all to see, and we saw that against Australia as well, and hence the comeback and the win. But you can't make so many errors against a quality side like New Zealand.
6: In soccer, leaders Athlone Town welcome Bohemians this evening at the SSE Electricity Women's Premier Division, where kick-off is at 6 o'clock. Before that, at 5, Sligo Rovers face Dealer Waves. Treaty United are currently scoreless against Shamrock Rovers at half-time, also at the break, where Piemont are 4-1 up against Waterford. England have a chance to secure a best World Cup finish since they won it in 1966 tonight. After their semi-final exit to Argentina, they'll face France in the bronze game, and that kicks off at 10 p.m. In Gaelic games, there's places up for grabs in the All-Ireland Ladies football final this afternoon. Galway were 9-3 up against Armagh at Pearse Park. Later on is the clash of Dublin and Kerry at Semple Stadium from 5:15. And that's your latest news and sports update. I'm Daniel Pitcher. It's coming up to 4:06.
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11: 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Dry, warm and sunny. 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

it's Keane DeCrow from Cork, and I'll be waiting on East Coast FM's More Music Weekend with me, Rob G, about to bring you things you didn't know you didn't know. Way back in 1987, this song was released, although it's not the version we're familiar with. It was originally called It Must Have Been Love, Christmas for the Brokenhearted. It was a Christmas song. Then in 1990, it got a re-release. It was overdubbed. All the Christmas references were taken out, featured on the soundtrack to Pretty Woman. And this is how we all remember it. Roxette, It Must Have Been Love, on East Coast FM.

0: Afternoon, you're on East Coast FM with me, Rob G, and Tame Impala's Dracula. Glorious sunny day. Maybe you are about to tuck into a tub of ice cream. If so, stop. You're doing it wrong. Now, that's according to a lady called Roz, who's the founder of an Australian ice cream brand called Elato. She said you should always start at the edges and work your way in, because more often than not, we dig straight into the middle before working our way down. She said, you eat from the outside edge in. That way, all the melted ice cream doesn't refreeze and go hard later on. It's a common frustration for ice cream lovers. Once it all melts, it refreezes, and then it becomes all grainy and horrible and icy and all the rest of it. And that happens because melting allows air to escape, while the water inside forms larger ice crystals as it freezes again. So there is a little bit of science behind this. Interesting. Although I am completely ignorant when it comes to ice cream, as Venetia can attest to. Venetia Quick was on the show a couple of weeks ago. She spoke to me about the 99 and, have you ever done the flake trick? And I had no idea what the hell she was talking about. I was like, well, what's the flake trick? And apparently this is the done thing for years, and I've had ice creams my whole life. And not once did I think of pushing the flake down into the cone, which many millions of you have done, just not me, until I was 45 years young. First time I ever did it was only a couple of weeks ago. And then I thought, why isn't it a thing? Why isn't it a thing when you order a 99 that they put the flake in the cone, then top it off with ice cream, and then maybe add another flake? That's two flakes, I know, cost and all of that. But still, also while we're on the subject, I'm sorry for having a bit of a rant, but ice cream places that do 99s, can you please make sure it's a Cadbury flake? I don't want any fake flakes. Fake flakes can get in the bin.
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0: 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Three songs played in full in this exact order. Song one, Toto, Africa. Song two, Miley Cyrus, Flowers. Song three, Madonna, Vogue. When you hear those three songs in that order, that's when you fire. You text or WhatsApp the word win with your name and where you're from. You send it to us on 087-77-11-103. 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
0: Scorchio, 23 to 27 degrees the high today.
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4: Horror fans have a reason to stay awake as one of cinema's most iconic villains is set to return. A Nightmare on Elm Street is officially making a comeback, with Paramount securing rights connected to Wes Craven's original 1984 creation. The project marks the first new entry of the franchise since 2010 and will be overseen by Paramount Primal. While details on the cast, director and story are still under wraps, horror is experiencing a major resurgence and fans are eager to discover what fresh terrors await when Freddy makes his long-awaited return. Tom Cruise returns to the big screen in Digger, the latest original film from Academy Award-winning director Alejandro J. Iñárritu. Totally pronouncing that wrong. Cruise stars as the world's most powerful man who embarks in a desperate race to convince humanity he is its only hope before a catastrophe of his own making destroys everything. It features an all-star cast, including John Goodman, in cinemas October 2nd. Have a listen.
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0: It's a more music weekend on East Coast FM with lots to come this weekend, including Solid Gold Sunday. That's back tomorrow from 10 a.m. until 2 p.m. with Jim O'Neill. If you're a fan of the 80s, Mike Duggan will be here dusting down those 45s and giving loads of them a whirl you won't have heard in yonks from 6 p.m. until 8 p.m. And then, of course, on Sunday, we'll have Sunday Night Sport with Michael Sargent and the team. It's been a hell of a couple of weeks in Wicklow Sport, hasn't it? So tune in for all of that on East Coast FM's More Music Weekend.
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7: At 5, good evening, I'm Tina Gates. Hundreds of people turned out in Cork today for a protest against the redevelopment of the former Bessborough mother and baby home. Survivors of the home were among those addressing the crowd, calling for the construction of over 100 apartments on the site to be blocked. Taoiseach Micheál Martin has asked Cork City Council to engage with the landowners and explore all future options, and Taoiseach Simon Harris thinks the site should be preserved.
8: This is an extraordinarily sensitive site. I want to see the right thing done here. So I welcome the fact that that engagement will now take place with Cork City Council. I look forward to following that engagement closely, helping in any way that I can. The right thing must happen here.
7: Gardaí have arrested a second man in connection with the murder of Anthony Long in West Dublin. The 41-year-old died following an alleged assault 2 weeks ago, David Seagrave reports.
9: Mr. Long was left in critical condition following the incident at Parslickstown Drive in Mulhuddart in the early hours of the 3rd of July. He was taken to hospital and died of his injuries there 2 days later. A second man aged in his 20s has now been arrested in relation to the investigation.

0: after a man appeared in court charged with murder earlier this week. He's being held at a Garda station in West Dublin, where he can be held for up to 24 hours. Garda say their investigation is ongoing.
1: There are calls for stronger roads policing following more fatal crashes this week. 100 people have died on Irish roads so far this year, a 10% increase on last year. Vice President of the Irish Road Victims Association, Leo Legio, says deaths are preventable.
2: We need stronger enforcement from the Garda, roads policing, quick implementation of proven safety measures, and we need road safety to become a genuine national priority rather than something we only talk about. Like 100 lives lost, it's not inevitable. These deaths are preventable. The question isn't whether we know what to do, it's whether we have the determination to do it before another family loses another, gets that knock on the door.
1: Iran has suspended its preliminary peace agreement with the US in response to a series of American attacks over the last week. Tehran responded overnight by launching attacks on its neighbors in the Gulf. Donald Trump has already said the ceasefire is over. Adam Parsons is in the Middle East. He says the possibility of peace talks resuming looks very slim.
3: Even the Pakistani mediators, who have been beacons of sort of optimism throughout this mediation process, I think are beginning to lose faith that it can be resurrected.
1: Data centres across the country are using almost 5 million litres of public water per day, according to new figures released by Ishka Aaron to the Irish Independent. The numbers have drawn criticism at a time when households in parts of the country are being asked to limit water usage due to reservoir shortages. Labour spokesperson on the environment, Kieran Hearn, says the government is laying out the red carpet for data centres.
4: We can already see the impact that this energy demand from data centres is having on household bills. We also know that it's impacting on our climate targets. The data centres use huge amounts of energy, much of which still comes from fossil fuel sources. And even with some of the new policies the government is bringing in relation to new data centre construction, they're still going to be really reliant on fossil fuels and will ultimately increase the country's reliance on oil and gas.
1: With the heat wave continuing, children are being reminded that water can be dangerous even on the hottest days. If you're heading to the beach, a lake or a river, always stay with a parent or trusted adult. Swim where lifeguards are on duty, never jump into water you don't know, and don't let your friends dare you into taking risks. Water Safety Ireland's Roger Sweeney is also urging parents to keep an eagle eye on their kids.
5: If you're bringing children, leave inflatable toys at home and put down the mobile phone. When you're around water, the children need your constant uninterrupted attention, not your phone.
1: And that's your latest news update at 4 minutes past 5.
6: And in sport, Ryan Fox has become the third golfer in 24 hours at Royal Birkdale to equal the lowest round in a men's major. His 62 has given the New Zealander, in front on the third day. He matches yesterday's feat of Lucas Herbert and Sam Burns. Shane Lowry is back on 3 under par. Rory McIlroy is one further back. In rugby, Ireland's Summer Nations series ended in disappointment with a 40 points to 21 defeat to New Zealand in Auckland. The All Blacks took full advantage of a mistake-filled Irish first half to build a 28 points to 7 lead at the break. Jack Conan, Joe McCarthy and Hugo Keenan scored Ireland's tries in the second half. In soccer, leaders Athlone Town welcome Bohemians this evening in the SSE Airtricity Women's Premier Division, where kickoff is at 6 o'clock. Before that, at 5, Sligo Rovers face Dealore Waves. Shamrock Rovers scored late and heading for a 1-0 win over Treaty United. Peamount are 5-3 up on Waterford. In Gaelic games, Galway have become the first team into the All-Ireland Ladies Football Final. They've convincingly beat Armagh 21-8. Olivia Dively and Shauna Hines both notched up 4 points each. In 15 minutes time, Dublin will lock horns with Kerry and Thurles in the second semi-final. In athletics, Mark English has smashed his 800 metres personal best at the London Diamond League. The Donegal athlete clocked 1 minute 42.97 seconds to finish runner-up and break the 1 minute 43 second barrier for the first time. Sarah Healy climbed to third in the 3,000 metres with a personal best, while Orla Comerford won the women's para 100 metres. Keane McPhillips also ran a season's best to finish seventh in the men's 800 metres. And finally to motorsport, where Formula One World Championship leader Kimi Antonelli has secured pole position for tomorrow's Belgian Grand Prix. He'll share the front row with Red Bull's Max Verstappen, while Mercedes teammate George Russell will go from third. That's your latest news and sports update. I'm Daniel Pitcher at 6 minutes past 5.
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6: Another gorgeous day, 23 to 27 degrees, dry, warm and sunny on the East Coast.
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Sam Fender and Olivia Jean, Rain Me In on East Coast FM, a song that has made chart history in the UK. It officially became the longest running number one single of all time by a British act, clocking in an incredible 16 non-consecutive weeks at the summit since its chart release, first appearance back in June of last year, believe it or not. It broke a 32-year long record previously held by Marty Pello and Wet Wet Wet with their version of Love Is All Around. Brian Adams' song, by the way, Everything I'll Do, I'll Do It For You, still holds the title as the song with the longest consecutive number one run in UK chart history. 16 consecutive weeks at the top of the pops. Will that ever be beaten? Don't know. We shall see. Phil Collins, You Can't Hurry Love on East Coast FM.

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2: 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Yeah.

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0: One to mention for you today, that's the Stephen Murcher Cup. The Legends match with Steve Staunton and Ronnie Whelan sees Newtown United Legends take on Shamrock Rovers Legends at the Matt Kelly Community Grounds on Saturday the 8th of August. A gala evening then at the Parkview Hotel in Newtown, Mount Kennedy. 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

0: 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It's hard to believe his name's PJ, but there you go.
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But don't go anywhere. 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Don't go anywhere.

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8: At 6, good evening, I'm Tina Gates. Hundreds of people turned out in Cork today for a protest against the redevelopment of the former Bessborough mother and baby home. Survivors of the home were among those who addressed the crowd, calling for the construction of over 100 apartments on the site to be blocked. Taoiseach Micheál Martin has asked Cork City Council to engage with the landowners and explore all future options. Taoiseach Simon Harris thinks the site should be preserved.
9: This is an extraordinarily sensitive site. I want to see the right thing done here. So I welcome the fact that that engagement will now take place with Cork City Council. I look forward to following that engagement closely, helping in any way that I can. The right thing must happen here.
8: Iran has suspended its preliminary peace agreement with the US following a week of American airstrikes. Donald Trump says the ceasefire is over, and reporter Adam Parsons, who's in the Middle East, says the possibility of peace talks resuming looks very slim.
10: Even the Pakistani mediators who have been beacons of sort of optimism throughout this mediation process, I think are beginning to lose faith that it can be resurrected.
8: Ministers are meeting next week to discuss safety concerns around e-scooters. The Taoiseach, Taoiseach and Justice Minister will meet with the Garda Commissioner on Monday to discuss the rising number of incidents. Children's Health Ireland says 40 children have been admitted with a brain injury in the past 2 years due to an e-scooter crash. Paris-based journalist Elaine Cobb says authorities there are promoting bicycles as a safer alternative to battery-powered scooters.
11: When they were discussing the whole ban, they said, seriously, if you're making room on all these cycle lanes that people are paying for on the basis that we want Parisians to be more active, then why are we giving space to e-scooters where nobody's active? So there was a big push for the bicycles, and in fact some of the companies doing e-scooters

0: for hire also have bicycles for hire, and there's been a huge jump in that.
1: The number of lives lost on the road so far this year has reached 100. This represents a 10% increase on the number of road deaths in the same period last year. Vice President of the Irish Road Victims Association, Leo Ligio, says increased safety measures aren't being implemented quickly enough.
2: These strategies that they have, they're no good if they're not going to implement them. It's going to take years to implement. Like, there's 100 people dead already. We're heading for 200 this year. And by the time they have this implemented, there could be another 200 next year or the year after. Like, to have all these measures, they've all proved, these measures have all been proven to work in other countries. But why is it taking so long for us to implement them here as well?
1: There have been renewed calls for the government to pause the building of data centres. Ishka Aaron figures reveal 51 data centres across the country are using almost 5 million litres of water a day. That comes amid a hosepipe ban for parts of the country where people are being urged to conserve water. Labour spokesperson on the environment, Ciarán Ahern, says there needs to be more assessment of data centres' impacts.
3: Last month in the Dáil, the Labour Party put forward a motion calling for a pause on the construction of new data centres to achieve some degree of fairness for households and for families. We know that data centres have a role in the economy, but how many will ever be enough for this government? We want to see a proper cost-benefit analysis done of their full impacts on household bills, on our energy usage, water usage, and on our climate targets.
1: With the heatwave continuing, children are being reminded that water can be dangerous even on the hottest of days. If you're heading to the beach, a lake or a river, always stay with a parent or a trusted adult. Swim where lifeguards are on duty, never jump into water you don't know, and don't let your friends dare you into taking risks. Water Safety Ireland's Roger Sweeney is also urging parents to keep an eagle eye on their kids.
4: If you're bringing children, leave inflatable toys at home and put down the mobile phone. When you're around water, the children need your constant uninterrupted attention, not your phone.
1: And that's your latest news update at 4 minutes past six.
5: And in sport, Kerry have been handed a massive boost ahead of the men's All-Ireland football final against Mayo next weekend. Captain Paul Ganey has declared himself fit for the decider at HQ. He missed the semi-final win over Dublin last weekend with a calf strain, but Ganey says he's good to go.
6: I learned from last year where I made myself available in a quarter final and I wasn't fully right. And then because I didn't give it the rest, I was probably in the same place for a semi-final. And then unfortunately the same place for a final. That hurt last year, so I just said I'd give myself every chance. Thankfully, the boys got the job done and I'm in position now.
5: Well, Galway have become the first team into the All-Ireland Ladies Football Final. They've convincingly beaten Armagh 21-8. Olivia Dively and Shauna Hines both notched up 4 points each. They await the winners of the Dublin and Kerry in the final. Kerry were 2-8 to 1-5 ahead of the break. Jaden Lucy and Saoirse O'Shea with the goals for Kerry. Orla Nolan got one in reply for the Dubs. In golf, there's now a four-way tie for the lead on day three of the Open Championship. Ryan Fox, Kim Woo, Sam Burns and Lucas Herbert lead on 8 under par. Shane Lowry is close to the end of his round on 4 under. In soccer, Argentina have reportedly been given the green light by the White House's World Cup Task Force to display their Falcons banner again if they win tomorrow's final. The team celebrations after beating England featured a banner backing Argentina's claim to the islands. FIFA is still assessing reports into the incident and has yet to decide whether any rules were breached. Argentina face Spain in tomorrow's World Cup final. Athletics, and Mark English has smashed his 800 metres personal best at the London Diamond League. The Donegal athlete clocked 1 minute 42.97 seconds to finish runner-up and break the 1 minute 43 second barrier for the first time. Sarah Healy claimed third in the 3,000 metres with a personal best. Orla Comerford won the women's para 100 metres. That's your latest news and sports update. I'm Daniel Pitcher. It's 6 minutes past six.
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2: Horror fans have a reason to stay awake as one of cinema's most iconic villains is set to return. A Nightmare on Elm Street is officially making a comeback, with Paramount securing rights connected to Wes Craven's original 1984 creation. The project marks the first new entry of the franchise since 2010 and will be overseen by Paramount Primal. While details on the cast, director and story are still under wraps, horror is experiencing a major resurgence and fans are eager to discover what fresh terrors await when Freddy makes his long-awaited return. Tom Cruise returns to the big screen in Digger, the latest original film from Academy Award-winning director Alejandro J. Iñárritu. Totally pronouncing that wrong. Cruise stars as the world's most powerful man who embarks in a desperate race to convince humanity he is its only hope before a catastrophe of his own making destroys everything. It features an all-star cast, including John Goodman, in cinemas October 2nd. Have a listen.
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2: Okay.
1: I'm sorry about that, but they're back, okay? 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

0: Hi, Jim O'Neill here, inviting you to join me every Sunday morning from 10 for Solid Gold Sunday. 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

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I'm glad that I got you, and it's alright. You got you a partner, and cut up.

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0: forces following the breakdown of the temporary ceasefire between the US and Iran. US correspondent David Blevins says it places further pressure on Donald Trump about America's military objective.
1: Everything changes when American troops are killed. Two have died in an Iranian attack on their base in Jordan. Another is missing in action. For President Trump, this is now a test of leadership as much as military strategy.
0: Iran's supreme leader has warned of unforgettable lessons for the US. Mohammad Khamenei claims US breaches of the framework for peace show Donald Trump's signature is worthless. President Trump has yet to issue a statement. Ishke Aaron insists data centres are not a major drain on Ireland's public water supply. It follows a report in the Irish Independent claiming data centres across the country use almost 5 million litres of water every day. Ishke Aaron says data centres actually account for less than 0.3% of the drinking water it supplies. The utility says it continues to monitor water use by all large customers and works with businesses, including data centre operators, to promote efficient and sustainable water use. The Garda Commissioner and government ministers are meeting next week to examine a potential ban for e-scooters. The Taoiseach Tánaiste and Justice Minister will take part in the meeting on Monday. Children's Health Ireland's raising the alarm over the rising number of injuries they're seeing, with 40 children admitted with brain injuries in the past 2 years due to e-scooter crashes. Philip O'Connor, who's a journalist based in Sweden, explains how governments in Scandinavia are managing the risks around electric scooters.
2: Pretty much across the board in Scandinavia, the speed limit is 20 kilometres an hour. There are various limitations when it comes to helmets. Helmets are mandatory for kids under 15 in Sweden and Norway, but they're mandatory for all users in Denmark, which is interesting because Denmark, being the most southern of the Scandinavian countries, it's very much a bicycle dependent, particularly in Copenhagen. It's very much a bicycle dependent city and people are ready for those kinds of things.
0: Campaigners are calling for the issue of road deaths to be treated as urgently as the issue of e-scooter accidents. The number of people killed on the country's roads has already hit 100, 10% more than in the same period last year. Vice President of the Irish Road Victims Association, Leo Ligio, says political parties need to show more determination to combat the issue.
3: We've seen all the uproar and everything about the e-scooters lately. Why can't we have that same urgency? Like, from all political parties, it's been across the board. But we need that the same determination to tackle the speeding, the drink driving and the distracted, not wearing seatbelts. We need the same determination from all political parties to combat this.
0: Luke Combs fans are being advised to wear their sun cream and break in their cowboy boots ahead of his final gig in Slane Castle tomorrow. A total of 160,000 people are expected to attend the history-making back-to-back gigs this weekend. Road closures in and around Slane won't be lifted until 2 o'clock tomorrow morning before being closed again at half 12. Showbiz editor at the Sunday World, Eddie Rowley, has been speaking to some of the supporting acts.
4: Well, the Script are supporting Luke Combs this weekend. But also, dreams do come true for people in the music industry. And one of those artists is a young up-and-coming guy called Jamie McIntyre from Galway. He is a rising folk artist in Ireland. Folk, of course, is having a moment as well as country. He's never, ever been to Slane. And to be there for the first time as the opening artist for one of the biggest country artists in the world is just mind-blowing for him, he said.
0: And that's your latest news update at 4 minutes past midnight.
5: And in sport, Rory McIlroy's accused Bryson DeChambeau of holding the Open hostage. The release of today's tee times were delayed while the American challenged a two-shot penalty. He was punished for inadvertently approving his swing path by treading on long grass and apparently threatened to quit the tournament. McIlroy wasn't amused.
6: I won't pretend to be up here and defend Bryson. I'm not particularly fond of him. I think a lot of it's performative. I think a lot of it's for attention. And yeah, you know, to hold the tournament hostage like that and have all of us, volunteers, players, everyone waiting on him to depart, I didn't feel like it was a great look.
5: Well, DeChambeau is four shots off the top of the leaderboard after the third round. McIlroy's four shots further back. It'll be Sam Burns that'll take a two-stroke lead into the final day on 10 under. In Gaelic games, Kerry have received a timely boost ahead of next weekend's All-Ireland football final against Mayo. Captain Paul Gainey says he's fit and available after missing last weekend's semi-final victory over Dublin with a calf injury. While Galway will face Kerry in this year's All-Ireland ladies football final, Galway booked their place with a convincing 21 points to 8 victory over Armagh. Earlier, Kerry dethroned the defending champions Dublin with a comprehensive 2-16-1-9 win in Thurles. In soccer, Chelsea have agreed a €120 million deal to sign Morgan Rogers from Aston

0: Aston Villa, with the attacking midfielder expected to sign a six-year contract to move to Stamford Bridge. In athletics, it was another impressive day for the Irish athletes at the London Diamond League. Mark English finishing second in the men's 800 metres after smashing his personal best with a time of 1 minute 42.97 seconds. Sarah Healy claimed third in the 3,000 metres in a new personal best. And in motorsport, the championship leader Kimi Antonelli will start tomorrow's Belgian Grand Prix from pole position. The Mercedes driver claiming his sixth of the season, Max Verstappen, will go alongside him in the front row, with George Russell starting in third. And that's your latest news and sports update. I'm Daniel Pitcher. It's 6 minutes past the hour.
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1: We've had cats, we've had dogs, we've had hens, we've even had donkeys. 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